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4: 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He'll be one of 5 players in the Marana Regional at the Gallery Golf Club in Marana, Arizona, where he will compete Monday, May 18th through Wednesday, May 20th. The number 2 Nebraska softball team will kick off the postseason at the 2026 Big Ten Softball Tournament this weekend at Maryland Softball Stadium in College Park, Maryland. Nebraska is ranked number 2 by all 4 major polls this week. The number 1 seed of the Big Ten, Huskers, will take on the number 8 seed Michigan tomorrow with first pitch set for 12:30 p.m. Central. The conference semifinals continue tonight in the NBA as the Knicks host the Sixers and the Timberwolves take on the Spurs. 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Coming up next is Hour 2 of Sports Nightly right here on the Huskers Radio Network.
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6: One ball, no strikes. Smith brings it home. Stokes swings and hammers one down the left field line. Fair ball. This is going to win it. Overbeek around third. He's going to score. Brett Stokes has his second walk-off. And this time, breaks the hearts of Kansas State and a 7-6 Nebraska winner.
7: Full 3-2, no one out. The pitch, Jensen swings, lines this one into right center field and deep, and gone! A 2-run home run for Alexis Jensen. And it's now 12-4 Nebraska in the top of the sixth.
8: Bomb to the line for 1-0. Clausewitz grounds to short. Kuzak has it. Flips to Kamens in second. In time to force her out. And in time to secure the outright Big Ten championship in 2026. For the first time in 22 years.
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9: Welcome back, hour number 2, Sports Nightly, with Kyle Crooks and Jessica Cootie. So you are rooting for the Knicks.
10: I am.
9: In the NBA playoffs.
10: Which is, I shouldn't be. I'm a Nets fan, right? But I'm rooting for a finals in New York City. It's been a long, long time since, of course, they've won a championship, but have been a part of the finals. Last time was my childhood. So they got to the conference finals last year. Can they take that next step? They beat up the Sixers in game one. They've won, I think, the last 2 by 40 or more points. They've won the last 3, I think, by 25 or more points. So they're playing the best of pretty much anybody left, especially in the Eastern Conference. And one of their biggest hurdles, the Celtics, are gone. So Embiid's not even playing tonight, but it's the Sixers playing tough.
9: Well, my Thunder took care of business last night, because I'm staying a sweep over DB's Lakers. But so 1 down, 3 to go.
10: They got to get Luka back. That's all I know.
9: Yeah.
10: Because then you're in trouble.
9: They can't hang with the Thunder. Even with Luka, they can't.
10: Give me Luka, and I'll take my chances. Mm-hmm. Luka and Bron.
9: Even with Luka. Thunder, I think, swept the series in the regular season with the Lakers. But, so, again, more and more chatter about the 5-5 eligibility rule. And I just don't know how to feel about it because, yeah, that'd be great with, like, some of the players that we've had. I think it's... I think I would be excited about the rule and, you know, some of the opportunities, but I just don't see how it's going to work. I just don't think it's going to stop, athletes taking the NCAA to court. You know, I just don't know how it's going to stop some of these problems. And so you just have 5 years to play. And what happens if players get hurt twice, you know, have 2 years of being hurt? You know, I was reading an article in The Athletic, and it was pretty fascinating. They were interviewing some of the coaches, some big name coaches across college basketball. And one of the points was, okay, so you want to get a freshman in here, and the redshirt year is so valuable, but these players are not going to want, if they're, you're losing that, they're not going to sit out. So they're saying that maybe this will push players to go to some lower levels to play.
10: Yeah, it actually would help parity.
9: Yeah.
10: Right. Because you're going to get guys that would go to mid-majors.
9: Yeah, and
10: they want to play.
9: And then maybe that ups their value, and then they get in the transfer portal after a year. But I don't know. I still don't think it's going to fix a lot of the problems.
10: They seem pretty bullish that it's going to happen, at least by the start of the next.
9: Yeah, I mean, I think it's going to happen. I just don't know if it's going to fix all the problems that they're trying to fix with it.
10: I think the biggest, most difficult part of all of it, and it was in the article, that I'm not a subscriber to The Athletic, so you broke the rules. Hopefully The Athletic.
9: 13 screenshots of it.
10: Is the unlimited transfer stuff. Something's got to change there, and I think that is the most, again, player movement, and we're in a player empowerment era. I get it with NIL and freedom of movement, but you don't even get, it's a year-to-year free agency. There's got to be some sort of guardrails in terms of the unlimited transfers, going back to the one-time transfer rule, or if your coach leaves, then that gives you another transfer opportunity. But there's got to be, you know, we could talk 5-5. For me, the biggest issue is the unlimited transfer stuff. It's just a non-sustainable way to do things when you're trying to recruit your roster back every single year and you're trying to overhaul your roster every single season, you know. Professional leagues, you're under contracts. Like, you don't see in the NBA, LeBron can go to the Lakers, to the Cavs, and, hey, I want to spend a year in Miami and be with the Heat. You know, maybe I'll be a Magic next year. Like, so there's got to be some sort of professional structure where these guys are signing contracts, and the unlimited transfer stuff is just, to me, that's the craziest part of how do these coaches even deal with this every single year?
9: I would not want to be a part of that, trying to turn over your roster every single year. I thought this is pretty fascinating, too. One of the quotes is, college basketball has quickly turned into the second highest paid league in the world. So, meaning basketball leagues. I mean, that's just crazy. And, you know, again, we saw the numbers in the NBA draft that players that entered have gone down the last 2 years. You know, so I think we saw today the report came out with the WNBA 10th overall pick, which she didn't enter the draft. It was just, you know, the foreign players just get drafted, and so she opted out of playing. The 10th overall pick decided to go to Kentucky, you know, and it's worth it for the women because some of those players make so much more money in college than they do in the WNBA. And they just, you know, again, they had the collective bargaining agreement, and there was the holdout for a while, but they did up the salaries for a lot of the players in the WNBA, but some of those still are, for the top players, way more valuable to come back in college.
10: Yeah, I mean, and that was the argument. I think, you know, the exception, everyone said Caitlin Clark should come back to college, but she was going to make a lot of money
9: regardless. She has a lot of endorsements. They're going to stick with her no matter what.
10: Exactly. So that's why that argument always had a hole in it. But for somebody, like you said, the 10th pick in the draft can go to Kentucky and make six figures annually, and maybe even some of these players could even on the women's side make seven figures. I know Audi Crooks, who transferred to
9: Oklahoma State.
10: That's right.
9: Over a million.
10: And that's over a million. That's a seven-figure deal. And that's, of course, the high end of what you're going to get. But she's not going to get that in the W, right? Maybe eventually eventually we'll get to that point, right, with TV contracts. And the league is definitely in a much, much, much better spot than it's ever been. So you're trending in the direction where they're going to get paid what they're worth, for sure. But that's going to take a little bit of time. We know this, and you know, we'll have Troy in here next week. Our AD show will be on the 13th this month, so we'll talk to him. Potentially, we'll talk about the 5-for-5 rule. I think I've asked him a couple times off air on what's, because remember, you know, Coach Rules brought it up in his press conferences, and he said, you know, I don't think it's going to happen. You know, there was momentum 1 week, and then there wasn't so much momentum. So when are we still talking about this in July? Is maybe this thing's a dead duck by the time that August comes around and a new calendar year for sports around college? Who knows where we're going to be with 5 for 5 2 months from now?
9: Don't you think it's probably the worst in men's basketball, though?
10: In terms of just the unlimited transfer stuff? Or?
9: Yeah, and it just seems like it's more chaotic in men's basketball every year.
10: I think just it also, too, like the amount of redshirts in football, right, though, with linemen, yeah. You come in and you're a freshman, you're a true freshman, you're probably not going to start on the offensive or defensive line because you're not big enough yet.
9: Yeah.
10: You need development years, strength and conditioning-wise, so you're probably taking at minimum 2 redshirt years in football at this level of football. So to me, that is the one where you're probably going to have guys play at the FCS level or play at different levels to be able to play to then come up to the Big Tens and the SECs because you can't afford 2 redshirt years as a defensive lineman somewhere. If you're only getting 5 years to play within that window, I don't know how that would work.
9: The only
10: work.
9: Thing is that the development within the system, you know, that you argue about that. Because that's the one position, like you said, I mean, you've got, most of the time, you don't see freshmen, true freshmen play in that spot. I mean, there every now and again you do have them, but it just, you do need that development year. But so in the current rules, you could have the redshirt, and then you still play 4 if you, mm-hmm. you know. And so I think that's where it's not beneficial to those types of athletes or those types of positions.
10: I think it will help parity if it happens for basketball, for sure. I think that could definitely change some things. And to the point that you made, guys are going to want to come in and going to want to play. They're not going to want to sit and be the third in the rotation or be the end of the bench because what good would that do? You're just burning a year and sitting on the bench. So do I see there being more roadblocks? Again, like I said, a lot of people are bullish on this happening heading into the fall. But I just, like you said, there's going to be a lot of people, lawsuits and things that are going to get in the way of this, I would assume.
9: From my understanding, so again, the current seniors that are, their eligibility is done this spring, they will not factor into this. But the seniors that are going to be in the fall, starting in the fall, so again, some of those big names in the volleyball team that we've talked about, I think was it yesterday, but Harper Murray, Bergen Riley, you know, Andy Jackson, those types of players could come back for a 5th year.
10: So that perfect timing for them,
9: yeah.
10: Right? But we're talking more about the freshmen, yeah, and for Nebraska volleyball, for Nebraska fans. But like the freshmen coming in, it's a really hard thing to have to navigate. What you want to do, where you want to play, because these 5 years become a lot more valuable. Now you don't have 6-7 years with a couple of injury years and, oh, let me see if I can get the NCAA to, well, let's petition that season and see. We only played 4 games. Maybe we can find a way to get that to be a redshirt season. Like if you're going to have none of that, for freshmen coming in and for underclassmen, there's going to be a lot of hard conversations that have to take place.
9: The 5 and 5, well, like the current student athletes, so the freshmen now and the sophomores now that are already on campus, they can choose which one they want to do. So they're not going to be booted. Mm-hmm. When the rule kind of goes into effect, they still are going to be applied to the previous rules. But the new freshmen that will be coming in, that's when it starts to apply. So it's still going to take a while, you know, and it's kind of like with the COVID stuff. That it took so long to like factor all of that out, you know, when everybody got an extra year, that took a while, you know. I feel like it's going to be a while that it gets through and then starts processing. But it kind of stinks for the seniors that are graduating this year because they didn't get a COVID year and then they didn't get a they didn't get a 5th
10: terrible
9: year.
10: Timing.
9: It was only this year seniors because I think this was the first group of seniors that were not granted a COVID year.
10: Just think of how much. We sat through it. If you're on Twitter in 2020, there are a lot of things going
9: X.
10: on. I say Twitter. I will never say X.
9: I do too.
10: Think of how much this has changed and how fast it changed in 2020. You could draw a line from like pre-COVID, post-COVID, mm-hmm. And what college athletics looks like and how fast things happen because the athletes had their uprising for NIL and so much change there and the transfer
9: rev
10: rules
9: share.
10: And rev share followed. We heard rumblings of our athletic departments eventually going to pay their athletes. And then that came a couple of years later. And man, it's all changed. You just wonder 5 years from now, what is it going to look like? I'll say this, the money's always going to be there. The networks are always going to be there. So for me, the finances and things are always going to be there for these sports, at least the big money sports.
9: When we talked to Searles, he said it's just not sustainable. So hopefully they are going to get it figured out. Got to Trust that they are. 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Got to get to a break, but coming up next, a fun conversation with one of the stars of Nebraska track and field, a homegrown Husker, Berlin Schatz, coming up next here on Sports Nightly.
0: We're here for those who build America. Those who believe that giving everything we've got today will pay off tomorrow. Who will drive America forward for 250 years to come. If that's who you are, you value what we value, and you should pay what we pay.
3: It's not a job. I don't start my day by logging in or end my shift by punching out. 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I get to see every sunrise and every sunset. And while I may technically be my own boss, I fully accept that I am not in charge. I'm a Nebraska corn farmer, and there's nothing else I would rather be.
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12: 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Welcome back to Sports Nightly. I'm Jessica Coody with Kyle Crooks, but had a chance this week to have a fantastic conversation with Berlin Schutz, who is a local homegrown Husker, went to Lincoln East, in fact, was a teammate of one of our very own Camden Cone in high school. They went to the same high school. So I had a chance to chat with her. She has had quite the spring season, even going back to the indoor season, has broken several records and several of her own records. But they've got one more meet here before going into the Big Ten Championships that will be here in Lincoln and then into the postseason. And just a fascinating conversation. I had so much fun chatting with her. So I wanted to play a portion of that here tonight on Sports Nightly. You've already had such a decorated career, but what a season you're having. I mean, throughout your career here, you have seven records already. You keep breaking your own this season. You have the fastest time in the mile this year, third fastest time in NCAA history. But man, what's the season been like for you? And even, I guess, throughout indoor as well.
13: Yeah, I feel like indoor really set up my outdoor season. I don't know, it's just been really fun to break all these records that I used to think were, you know, impossible to break. So I think it's just been week after week just improving and finding areas to improve that maybe I didn't think I could. So it's really fun, and I think me and my coach especially like to do, like, I've done a 5K, I've done an 800, I've done a mile, and I think it's fun to experiment with that stuff too.
12: Oh, that's awesome. Well, yeah. The new track is open. It's been a long time coming. I know you guys have had to travel a lot, but are excited to get to stay home for a few weekends. This weekend is your first time getting to run on it because you were actually out of town the opening weekend. How excited are you to get to run on the new track?
13: Yes, I'm very excited. It's, in some ways, it's going to feel a little like indoor meets because we have so many indoor meets here, and those are always really fun. So I think it's really special to finally have that outdoor setting to kind of have that same environment. So I'm really excited to open, especially right before Big Tens, and just kind of get a feel of the track.
12: So being that, I mean, it's crazy that we're talking postseason's already almost here with the Big Ten Championships. It's exciting that it's going to be here this time in a couple weeks. But one final one this weekend, and then again, postseason with the conference championships. And then, you'll head on
2: to try to, again, go to the NCAA championships. But what are you looking for? What is this team looking for as you kind of close out things?
13: I think we're really looking forward to just taking in the opportunity to have Big Tens on home track. Like, it's very rare. There's 18-ish schools in the Big Ten, and usually it's at a big Hayward Field or, like, big facilities like that. So I think it's a really special opportunity for our team to kind of showcase what we've been working towards all year. And I think, especially the girls' side, we really want to do some special things. We have Axelina in the throws. We have Kelsey on those 400 hurdles. So we have a lot of people who can really show up, and I think to do that together is going to be really cool.
2: For the ladies, you guys have been ranked in the top 10 pretty much all outdoor season. Yeah. What has gone into the collaborative effort of you guys kind of maintaining being one of the best track and field teams in the country?
13: Yeah, I think a lot of it is just, I mean, we see each other every day. Like, no matter, there's so many different events. I mean, you have jumps, you have throws, you have distance, but, like, we are all there as a team. We're all doing it together. It doesn't matter if we're across the country in California. Some of us are here. Like, I think we all are motivated by the same thing, and that's to be great. And I think our coaches really instill that, and we support each other. We're over there cheering on the throws. We're over there, like, people are cheering me on in the miles. So I think it's just special to have people, like, from all over the world on one team. And I think that, I don't know, we have a really cool opportunity to, like, showcase all of that.
2: So you were selected as a team captain this year. Mm-hmm. What has that meant to you to be one of the leaders of this program?
13: Yeah, that was really special. I think coming into the program, you know, you always look up to those captains when you're a freshman and they're juniors and seniors, and you're like, yeah, these are, like, the leaders that I want to be. And so to be that, like, kind of role model for the younger girls on my team, the younger guys, is just, it's a cool opportunity. And I think it kind of speaks to how great our leadership is on the team and the people I've looked up to.
2: That's incredible. Okay, so want to go back to the very beginning, to leading back to here, what we've been talking about. How'd you get into running, and what was it about falling in love with the distance running?
13: Yeah, I think this kind of started out as a soccer player being good at running, and they'd just throw me on any position that could get really fast or get the ball. But my dad was a runner. He does marathons and stuff like that, and so we would always do, like, the mayor's runs and the pumpkin runs, and I think that kind of instilled, like, an early interest in it. And I don't think I really discovered my interest until, like, middle school, when I could run a 5-minute mile off of, like, little training. And wow. So I think that kind of, like, success, kind of in a way, made it fun for me. And I think that I just kind of stuck with it and continued.
2: Wow. I read somewhere that you guys ran on Christmas mornings or Christmas.
13: Yeah. He was always the type of parent to have us, like, okay, let's go for a little 5K as a family. And, you know, you always, like, hate it as a kid, but, you know, you grow up and you're like, okay, that was actually really good for me.
2: Cool. I guess it's probably a cool family experience to get to do it together, right?
13: Yeah.
2: Mm-hmm. Okay, so then growing up, you came to camps here, not just for track, but for soccer too, right?
13: Yeah, I think soccer, we would always be, like, shagging balls for the team, and, like, the soccer team, they do, like, those little soccer throws where they give you little balls. I definitely have, like, 5 of those from when I was little. Like, I don't know. Like, I was definitely obsessed with soccer, and I was obsessed with just the Husker sports that we had. And I think looking up to those college girls when you're younger, you think they're, like, a lot older than you feel now. So, yeah, I mean, soccer, track, I would go to the track camps, and they'd be coached by some of the athletes from when I was younger, so... Yeah.
2: Okay, so then when you start maybe getting pretty good, and maybe I could do this in college, what was it like when you realized, oh, I can be a Husker now?
13: Yeah. I would say I was never really motivated by, like, the school I was going to go to. Like, I don't know. I was a very, like, presently motivated girl in high school. And so when that kind of opportunity arose, I was like, well, crap. Like, this could be really cool. Like, I definitely kept my options open, but the idea of being a Husker athlete was really special to, like, be in your hometown and have that success. So, yeah.
2: So I'm assuming the first event that you competed in was cross country, right?
13: Mm-hmm.
2: So the first time you put the Husker uniform on, what was that like for you?
13: Oh, yeah, that was a blast. I think my first Husker race was freshman year Augustana. I want to say I came in, like, maybe the top 5, maybe maybe even better. And that was like a shocker for me. Like, I did not think I could do that. And so having that experience as my first time in the Husker uniform was like a lot of motivation for me and a lot of, okay, like maybe I can really make something special out of this, you know?
2: Okay, so you said that a couple times that you've been a little surprised. Why do you think that is? That maybe you surprised yourself on some things throughout the way?
13: I think that it just came from my high school experience. Like, I, in my terms at least, I didn't really like pop off until my senior year, and it took a while to get there. It took a long time, and so I guess I just keep surprising myself in that kind of way, but. Now I would say I'm more like confident about my abilities and that success. But yeah, when I first came onto the scene as a freshman, I was definitely surprised and like really happy with everything.
2: So what has gone into you continuing to grow and continuing to break the records and your own records along the way?
13: Yeah, I think overall it's just a lot of years of consistency. Me and my coaches have kind of figured out like what works for me and what's going to keep me, you know, injury free and at the same time having that speed to compete with the best. So I think it's a lot of consistency. It's a lot of having teammates to train with. I have like some of my best friends that are, I look up to them and they're really great. And I don't know, having that training every day is also, it's also really important.
2: Is there like a strategy for each race? Is it different or do you kind of go about each race the same?
13: I guess it kind of depends on the race. The mile mostly it's, okay, if you have a pacer in front of you that's going a certain pace, okay, stick with them and see what you can do. But the 800 for me is more like, okay, I think of it as a sprint. And then the 5K on the track is like, okay, you're going to have to, it's like cross country almost. Yes. So yeah, I think all of them are different in mindset, but the same in like, okay, I know what paces I can run. And if I just hit that, I'll be fine.
2: Are you watching the time?
13: Sometimes I mostly listen to what my coach is telling me. So she'll be like, okay, you're on or you're off. So it's mostly that. But yeah, I do, especially on our indoor track, we have like, you can see the times on the clock. So I kind of look at my splits to see if I'm on or off. But yeah.
2: Can you feel it when you're having, you know, potentially a record breaking time?
13: Definitely. I think as I've like started to break my own records, it gets like harder to tell how fast you're running just because I'm used to it now. But like in the mile, yeah, I can definitely tell. I just ran a 4:27 at Drake Relays, and that one, like,
2: that's a sprint.
13: Yeah, it feels like a sprint at that point, and it's not really, it doesn't feel like a mile. So, but yeah, once I get that type of like sprint feeling, I know it's going to be fast.
2: To me, I think that That's a lot of what you do is like so mental, right? Because it's so hard to maintain, especially some of the longer races. So what is it that you do to kind of push yourself through some of the challenging parts of the races?
13: Yeah, that's a great question. A lot of the sport is really mental. Like, I think especially in those longer races, it's kind of this, okay, lock out for a little bit, just like keep your feet moving. And then that last mile, you really have to just think of the laps you want to hit, think of the paces. But yeah, mentally in like a mile, it's more of being prepared to start your kick, I guess, especially in those championship races where it's not as fast. Like, we aren't breaking records in those. It's more of, okay, who can sprint that last lap? So
2: yeah,
13: I think it's just being prepared mentally to like turn it on like that.
2: What's your favorite race? Your favorite run?
13: I'm torn between the indoor mile and the outdoor 1500. I think they're both kind of different. I feel like the 1500 outdoors feels more like an 800 to me, and the indoor mile is more on like the, not longer, but it feels longer in that way. But those two are my favorites. I'm torn.
2: So you run what, the 1500 in the outdoor? What,
13: yes.
2: You run the 3000? No, what do you run in the outdoor?
13: The outdoor, it's the 1500 and the 5K and an 800.
2: How do you do that? How do you balance that in a single competition?
13: Yeah, I guess when I usually race all those, it is spread out, except for like big 10s will double up for points. It'll probably be like a 1500 and a 5K or a 1500 and an 800. But usually they are pretty spread out. It's mostly just like, okay, how do we keep my training so that I can run a 5K, but at the same time, how can I run a fast 800? So it's an interesting balance we have to manage.
2: And when you talk about, again, continuing to improve, and you didn't know that college was an opportunity, and then you get there and then you immediately start getting better, and you've just continued to improve every year. What What steps have you taken to continue to improve and kind of build on your peak every year that you've been here?
13: Yeah, I think the biggest thing for me is just if I have a bad day, okay, I leave it there. Mm-hmm. Like, I used to get so caught up on having bad workouts and having off days where I don't feel great, and I'd start to spiral. I'd be like, hey, what if I don't compete as well? And I've just had to learn to kind of, like, have a very minimal line of thinking when it comes to running. Like, yes, you can think about your goals, and I'm always thinking about my goals, but at the same time, I'm not overanalyzing every day. That was something I kind of struggled with my freshman, sophomore year.
2: That's great advice, because I feel like I've even struggled with that.
13: So I feel like everyone does. Career,
2: I have to kind of work through that. Mm-hmm. For perfectionists, that's kind of a battle you got to overcome. Yeah. Okay, so you also are involved with the RYC, the Run Your City, right?
13: Yeah.
2: Mm-hmm. Which is cool. I was looking up about that. It's a free running club for kids K through 8.
13: Yes.
2: What's that been like, being a part of that?
13: It's been really cool. We definitely pilot that towards underprivileged communities in Lincoln, and just letting these kids have an opportunity who might not elsewhere to run. And I think that's really important. It's a very unique opportunity to be like practicing with the university track club. Like, I don't know. I think it's been really special to see their love for the track, for track, grow and find events that they like. I'll be asking them, like, so what was your favorite event today? And they'll be like, oh, I love the jumps, or oh, I love the running. So I think it's really fun to foster that growth in our community.
2: And you guys, you're doing it with teammates.
13: Yeah.
2: So why was that something that you guys wanted to do and provide for the youth here in the community?
13: I think it's just a way for us to kind of realize we have an impact outside of our university. Like, sometimes it can get really centralized towards us. And I think it was important for us to realize that we can have an impact outside of it too. So
2: that's amazing. That's cool. Really cool that you guys do that. Yeah. Okay. So, kind of, circling back again, closing out the season, mm-hmm. what's the inspiration, the motivation for this group, the women's track in particular, as you kind of head towards wanting to do big things? How do you guys kind of build off of each other and do accomplish kind of the things you set out to do?
13: Yeah, I think we're all on kind of the same page right now. We have a very unique opportunity to compete at home, compete Big Tens at home. So I think that is the main motivation right now, and just like being around each other every day at practice is huge. Like, I see everyone jumping, I see everyone throwing while I'm running like a 1K rep around the track, right? So it's, I think we see

0: we approach wanting a GPA award as a team. Like, we mm-hmm. approach wanting to be on the Tom Osborne Citizenship Team, like, volunteering our community as a team. So I think everything we do, it's together. And even though we do have individual events, like, our coaches are always emphasizing how we want to compete well as a group and do things together as a group. So I think that's important.
1: Yeah, that's very important.
0: Yeah.
1: What has it meant to you to do all the things that you're doing as a Nebraska kid that grew up as a Nebraska fan and right here in this community?
0: I think it's special. I don't know, like, as I said, high school, I never really thought I would have the opportunities I did. I had dreams, but it weren't really achievable dreams back then, right? So I think it's been special to, like, look back on my younger self and look back at, like, the Husker athletes I used to look up to when I was younger and be like, wow, like, I'm part of this, and I don't know. I'm just making the life I want for myself.
1: I love it. I love it. Okay, so coming up, you mentioned it. This is really special to have an opportunity mm-hmm. to host the Big Ten Championships mm-hmm. here in Lincoln and the brand new track and field over there. If you're talking to Husker fans, what would it mean to you have people out there supporting you guys?
0: It would be huge. I think people don't realize how awesome track is until they go see it. Right,
1: it's kind of like sensory overload. I feel it is.
0: It's going to be crazy. I don't think people realize how many people are going to be there and how many athletes you have. You have Olympians, you have world championship finalists, you have NCAA champions. So I think it's a unique opportunity for fans to experience something new and to just, like, immerse themselves in the track world.
1: How fun is she? I mean, she's just such a delight to talk to. But for the record, she ran 4:27:30 to break the record for the outdoor miles. That was incredible. All right, Berlin Schatz again with us here on Sports Nightly. We've got to get to a break. Coming up next, we're going to have some fun with the guys' horse sounds that they did the last couple of weeks. So stick around. Sports Nightly, more Sports Nightly coming up next. 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
11: Welcome back to Sports Nightly. Here with Kyle Crooks and Jessica Cootie. Kyle's found a new position that he wants to try out here. He thinks he needs to stand.
12: Okay, I think that works. So I'm going to do the old, like, Pat McAfee. I'm going to start standing while
11: and
12: I do the show.
11: At me.
12: I need something to stretch out the legs a little bit, get the blood flowing. Yeah. Hopefully the mic's picking me up good enough. I don't even have my earphones in right now. But we're going to do a segment.
11: Yep. Explain it to
12: us. Nice little fun segment. Our great partners on the baseball broadcast, the Nebraska Lottery.
11: Uh-huh.
12: They do the pony payout promotion. So Camden just said, hey, why don't we just start doing a horse sound before we do the read? We don't have to. We just do it because we're a bunch of weirdos and we do weird things. It's baseball. So each of us have done a horse sound before or after the read, whatever it is. Even Chris or guys Duke back here, they've done it because the scoreboards are presented by the Nebraska Lottery. So what we're going to do is we're going to play the sounds, and I want you to be able to guess who each sound is. Christopher Sullivan Diaz is at the controls.
11: You guys are going to tell me if I'm right or wrong, and then we're going to blind rate it. I'm going to blind rate it first, right? And then you're going to tell me if I'm and guess, and then we're going to let people
12: play. Sure, that sounds good.
11: Let people play along. All right.
12: Roll the tape. Do we hear it?
11: Did you play it?
12: I don't know if I could hear it, even in my ears.
11: I gave you one job, Kyle.
12: Well, this segment fell flat on its face. It's a technical glitch. It's something with the board, probably, right? Okay, so I think we have a setting on the board that we have to figure out. So
11: now how are we going to fill this segment, Kyle?
12: Yeah, I know. horses are crazy, huh? Kentucky Derby. That's
11: we already talked about that.
12: That was a big reason of the pony payout promotion was the Kentucky Derby. So that's, we were all getting into the mode of the Kentucky Derby.
11: You know, it's next week.
12: What is it?
11: PGA Championship.
12: Okay.
11: Your favorite, picking golfers.
12: I didn't know that.
11: You don't know much about golf.
12: I don't. I used to.
11: Yeah.
12: When I tell you, I used to. I'll never forget, one of the highlights of my golf viewing past was Rocco Mediate against Tiger Woods, 18-hole U.S. Open playoff. Tiger was golfing on one leg. I sat at home and watched it all day long mm-hmm. in the summer. That's what I did. So
11: I love going to golf.
12: So you couldn't pay me to go and go, even like Augusta. I understand the lore of it. Uh-huh. The aura, as the kids would say,
11: yeah.
12: because of the grounds. Yes, the vibes, anything you want to say. But I couldn't do that. Just standing around watching people golf.
11: Do we have it figured out?
12: Do we
11: out?
12: Know?
11: Oh, right. Darn.
12: Well, maybe we'll
11: maybe
12: do
11: we
12: it.
11: Maybe we can do it tomorrow.
12: That was Kyle. And that was an A+.
11: You gave yourself a 8.5 on your cursive, so I don't trust your grading system.
12: Oh, boy.
11: Good job.
12: What?
11: On your segment.
12: Thank you. How was this my fault?
11: I'm kidding.
12: This is, I'm digging. Ask the chat. Are you digging the standing? I think this might be my new thing. As long as it's picking me up well enough on the microphone, I think this might be my new thing.
11: They told us we need to quit horsing around.
12: Yeah, we are horsing around too much. We got to do another 2 hours tomorrow.
11: Said live radio, ha.
12: Yeah, it didn't work. And Chris has played him before. Chris is our, he's done a very good job, a creative job as the producer of this program. We always talk about people going above and beyond. He's played a lot of drops, like Matt Coatney drops and things like that. We're starting to get a little bit more silly. As the longer I'm here, I think the more silly that we're going to get. Just wait for the summer shows. There's summer shows. You want to talk about getting off the rails? I think that might get off the rails.
11: We got a text rolling in.
12: I did see.
11: Worst take in history, that you would not have any interest in going to Augusta.
12: Augusta? Who said that?
11: Brandon Meyer. Well, I think there's a lot of people that would echo those same things.
12: Now, if I could play Augusta, like there's a media member every year that gets to play at Augusta.
11: I'm pretty sure you probably wouldn't be up for that.
12: To play Augusta, yes. To sit and I understand the concessions are cheap.
11: I don't think you get chosen as a media member is what I'm saying. To play.
12: Yeah, it's like a lottery system. There's only one media member that gets to play it.
11: Mm-hmm.
12: I'm digging this whole, you know, like the hand movements and stuff with me standing on the mic, the cameras and all this stuff. But so Brandon Meyer is big into golf. Maybe I'll get back into golf. But if you're going to ask me to stand around for 4 days throughout a week and just sit and watch people golf because the grass is nice, then, you know.
11: It's one of my favorite things. I love it. I've been to a few and, it's one of my favorite events to attend. And any PGA event, not just, I don't have a Masters.
12: You've been to the Masters?
11: No, my dad and brother went. I'm saying I've been to other events. And if it's not a major, one major or whatever.
12: Ryder Cup, that's
11: my
12: different.
11: My dad went.
12: Because that's why, he went this year.
11: Yeah.
12: Because that's wild. That's a different deal, but.
11: So it was the Phoenix Open and I've been to that.
12: Am I going to the Travelers? And be like, yeah, let's get a hot dog and watch the Travelers.
11: We gotta get to a break. Stop stalling. We're back to wrap up the show next.
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16: 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You know, they really should publicize this festival more.
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11: Husker fans, you're invited to join Nebraska softball at Boland Stadium on Sunday, this coming Sunday, May 10th, for a selection show watch party. Celebrate with the number 2 ranked Huskers as the NCAA reveals the path to the Women's College World Series. Doors open at 5 o'clock. First selections are made at 6 p.m. See you there, Husker Nation. We've talked a lot about this, but you have been with a team that's made it to the World Women's College World Series several times before you got here at Florida. Do you think what Nebraska does this weekend matters as much as what that SEC tournament does?
12: If they win the thing, if they win the whole thing, if they win the Big Ten tournament championship, you probably have to go through UCLA, right? I think that that puts them at lowest a 3 national seed, right? It all depends on what, say, OU wins it. If OU or Alabama wins the SEC tournament, say it's, again, I don't know how their bracket situates, but if it's OU, Alabama in the championship game, I think that probably guarantees that they would most likely be 1-2 as a national seed. But I think if they win the whole thing, I think that probably locks in Nebraska at a 3.
11: But we're talking imagine. No matter what, you feel like top 8.
12: Yeah, I don't even think that's up for debate.
11: Yeah.
12: If they go 1-done in this tournament, it's not even up for debate. I wouldn't even be sweating.
11: Yeah. Yeah. I know that, you know, again, you got to be cautious with what you're saying going into it, and we've been very vocal about it, but, you know, they don't want to say, hey, we're having a super
12: when I tell you if Nebraska doesn't get a top 8, that would be the most shocked that I would ever be about anything in sports.
11: Time to rally?
12: Time to rally for what?
11: If that doesn't happen.
12: Yeah, I mean, I don't know what I would do. I don't have much pull, but it would be the most shocked of anything in sports ever. And I don't know if you know this, but some shocking things happen in sports.
11: What? Are you serious? All right, so it all starts tomorrow for Husker softball in the Big Ten tournament as they look to double it up with the regular season title and then also the tournament title. Play in Michigan. Michigan is a really good Big Ten tournament title team or Big Ten tournament team. So coming up at 12:15 for the pregame show with Nate Rohr and at 12:30 first pitch, barring any weather, because it's you know, Coach Revelle said earlier, it's looking like it could affect.
12: At least they're
11: earlier,
12: it
11: has already, though. But we'll see. But as of now, it's still on regular scheduled timing that they have. So 12:30 here Central Time. And tomorrow we will have, Nate is planning to join us tomorrow on the show, so we'll have all the recap of everything, and so we'll be able to do that and dive in and preview the baseball series coming up this week.
12: Yeah, it's a big one. Iowa, it's a rivalry, and a bounce-back weekend for the Huskers Senior Day on Saturday, too.
11: And lots of cool giveaways, right?
12: There is. There's a hat, right? They're
11: I think it's
12: away.
11: Every day, so okay. Lots of cool giveaways, so should be a fun weekend, hopefully talking about a lot of wins, but we'll preview all of that coming up tomorrow, and Asher Cohen also going to be here on the show. So have a great night. We'll talk to you tomorrow for another full show.
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0: It's the Foo Fighters on Nebraska's Rock Station 94 Rock, and that reminds me to remind you to check out 90s at Noon. It's brought to you by District Events Center, located in the River Point District here in Norfolk. I've got your NCN AccuWeather forecast and Pat Benatar coming up.
1: In every Nebraska town, big or small, there are people who do more than just their jobs. They heal, they care, they give back. They're the nurses who volunteer at community events, the doctors who mentor young students, the therapists, EMTs, home health workers, and clinic staff who go above and beyond, not just for their patients, but for their towns. 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
0: 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Mostly clear sky tonight. Low temp around 33. Widespread frost to start things off for you tomorrow. Otherwise sunny during the day. High near 68. And tomorrow night partly cloudy with a low around 41 degrees.

Velvet Revolver on Nebraska's Rock Station 94 Rock. Pat Benatar right before that. Hey, have you taken the time to stop and smell the flowers yet this spring? It's your opportunity to win a pretty cool prize thanks to Hebner Hardware of Bloomfield. 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I'll give you more details in a bit. Right now, let's go ahead and keep it going. It's the Scorpions on 94 Rock.

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0: Green Day, Welcome to Paradise on Nebraska's Rock Station 94 Rock. 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

0: It's the Bullet Boys on Nebraska's Rock Station 94 Rock. We've got Nebraska baseball action for you this weekend. It all starts on Friday. Nebraska got a three-game set home series finale against you-know-who from Iowa. It starts, like I said, on Friday with pregame beginning at 5:30. Then on Saturday, pregame at 1:30. And a 1:30 pregame for you on Sunday. 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
0: 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Mostly clear sky tonight, low temp around 33. Widespread frost to start things off for you tomorrow. Otherwise, sunny during the day, high near 68. And tomorrow night, partly cloudy with a low around 41 degrees.
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Fountains of Wayne on Nebraska's Rock Station 94 Rock. Kiss right before that here on your Wednesday evening. 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

Bob Seger and the Silver Bullet Band on Nebraska's Rock Station 94 Rock. And if you like 70s music like that, then you're going to love the 70s at 7 Song of the Day. 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I've got Alice in Chains.

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2: What's that?
1: The festival they have every year that honors Johnny Carson.
2: Every year? Since when?
1: Like 2008.
2: What? Where?
1: At the Johnny Carson Theater.
2: In Norfolk?
1: Yeah.
2: Well, who's performing?
1: Charlie Behrens is the headliner this year.
2: Charlie Behrens? I see his videos all the time. He's hilarious.
1: Right? They're also bringing in Bluebird Improv with Matt Walsh and a bunch of other funny improvisers.
2: That's a pretty cool lineup.
1: And they bring in a bunch of other nationally known comics. 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
2: And this is in Norfolk?
1: Yeah.
2: Norfolk, Nebraska.
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2: Huh. You know, they really should publicize this festival more.
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Ted Nugent on Nebraska's Rock Station 94 Rock, getting all radioactive with the firm. 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

0: Off their 1998 album Americana, that's The Offspring on Nebraska's rock station 94 Rock. And that's got stuff you're going to hear on 90s at noon. 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I've got your NCN Acura with a forecast and Quiet Riot coming up.
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12: 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I'm Dee Snider with your daily House of Air cut.
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12: Today I'm celebrating William Thomas Ward's birthday. Lil Willie turns out to be legendary Black Sabbath drummer Bill Ward. So let's see what else my dark and dreary dollies found out about Banger Bill. One, there was a time the Black Sabbath members were so close that Bill says they were all having the same dreams. Quote, it happens when you're in a room transferring things to each other musically all day, so we'd end up having the same dreams. One of the dreams we had was being visited by a priest or a specter, and I just saw that as a guardian angel, end quote. That's interesting. You think it might have been the drugs? Ozzy told me that you and he dropped acid every day for a year. Just saying. Two, drummers are stereotypically the brunt of many a joke. Like in Spinal Tap, maybe that started with Bill because he's been on the wrong end of the jest numerous times. Tony Iommi once set Bill on fire just for the fun of it. In another gag gone wrong, Ozzy, Tony, and Geezer spray-painted Bill's naked body with gold paint when he was passed out. I guess those idiots never saw the James Bond film Goldfinger, huh? Needless to say, both times Bill ended up in the hospital. With friends like that. And three, so how does Bill feel about his role in the band these days? Here's what he says, quote, when I started playing in Sabbath, there was an energy of truth about us. During the more recent years, I found myself immersed in the musical rewards of playing in such a unique and devastatingly powerful, effective metal band, end quote. Let me translate that for you. He played in the greatest metal band in the world. We didn't. All right, here's a classic Sabbath song that you know and love. This is Paranoid on your daily House of Hair cut.

0: Drumming Mastery by BJ Boy, Bill Ward, and Black Sabbath with Paranoid on your daily House of Hair cut. Hey, keep up to date with all the metal news on the House of Hair Facebook page. I'm D-Sider saying follow me on X and Instagram at D-Sider. And download the free Cameo app if you want a personal video message from me for anyone for any occasion. That's the last time I'm saying that. All right, I promise you this isn't the last time I'm saying this. If it ain't metal, it's crap! See you tomorrow.
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7: 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Mostly clear sky for the rest of the night, low around 33. Tomorrow we'll start with widespread frost. Sunny during the day, high near 68. And partly cloudy tomorrow night with a low around 41 degrees.
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6 a.m. on Nebraska's Rock Station 94 Rock. Feeling the Noise with Quiet Riot right before that. Diamond Dave coming up. Right now it's Def Leppard.

The long stretch, your rockin' favorites here on Nebraska's Rock Station 94 Rock. Ben Keller hanging out here with you. I've got Nirvana coming up right now. Let's head to paradise with Diamond Dave. It's David Lee Roth on 94 Rock.

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0: 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Hey, have you thanked the hardworking farmer in your life yet? Well, 94 Rock and Caton International and Albion, Crofton, and Ely are wanting you to thank a farmer who deserves a little appreciation. 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

It's The Who on Nebraska's Rock Station 94 Rock. Alice Cooper right before that here in the final hour of your Wednesday evening. 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

0: Kenny Wayne Shepherd on Nebraska's Rock Station 94 Rock, and that reminds me to remind you to check out 90s at Noon. It's brought to you by District Events Center, located in the River Point District here in Norfolk. I've got your NCN AccuWeather forecast and Billy Idol coming up.
1: We got some nasty weather heading our way. 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
6: 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I see his videos all the time. 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
6: 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You know, they really should publicize this festival more.
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9: 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Mostly clear sky for the rest of the night, low around 33. Tomorrow we'll start with widespread frost. Sunny during the day, high near 68. And partly cloudy tomorrow night with a low around 41 degrees.
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4: 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Expect a frosty start to your Thursday, otherwise sunny skies and the high topping out near 68, and increasing clouds for tonight, low getting down to around 41 degrees.

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6: 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Expect a frosty start to your Thursday, otherwise sunny skies and the high topping out near 68, and increasing clouds for tonight, low getting down to around 41 degrees.
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1: Really? I'm missing it? 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
4: 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Expect a frosty start to your Thursday, otherwise sunny skies with a high topping out near 68, and increasing clouds for tonight, low getting down to around 41 degrees.
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0: The Riddler's left us another riddle, Robin. I don't break, but I block. I don't stop, but I rock. 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
6: 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Expect a frosty start to your Thursday, otherwise sunny skies with a high topping out near 68, and increasing clouds for tonight, low getting down to around 41 degrees.
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Austin 316 says, you better not turn the channel during this 94 Rock Block. 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

0: 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Expect a frosty start to your Thursday. Otherwise, sunny skies with a high topping out near 68. Increasing clouds for tonight, low getting down to around 41 degrees.
1: 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I've got a good feeling about this.
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3: Destructive winds is just deadly.
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1: 41 degrees at 6:13, sunny and 70 today. Good morning, welcome to the precipitous slide into the weekend. Some people call it a Thursday. Mookie in the Morning, Holly Weir Minute, Tea Time and the Team Name coming up. And from the X-Files and Californication, we'll talk with David Duchovny. 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
12: Good morning. Residents in Pierce were evacuated Wednesday because of a gas leak. At around 10:30 a.m., dispatchers received a report from Black Hills Energy about a potential gas leak in the alley behind the American Legion Center. West Main Street was blocked off and surrounding buildings were evacuated. Residents later received an emergency alert asking them to evacuate. Firefighters say they located the leak around 11:45 a.m. The Pierce County Sheriff's Office reports the situation was resolved just after 1 p.m. and no injuries were reported. For many, stepping into a gym can be an intimidating experience, but at Evolve Fitness, the barriers disappear at the start of every class. The gym opened in 2020 and quickly transformed into a hub for adaptive athletes with physical and neurological disabilities. Unlike traditional gyms, this is a full fitness experience where coaches lead classes guided by workouts displayed on overhead screens. For Norfolk High School student Drew Fundus, it's about more than just breaking a sweat.
13: Seeing all the people here, really, because I have a lot of my friends here. Pretty fun, like, just to be able to come here and work out.
12: For those who want to see the work in action, Evolve Fitness is taking the grit outdoors. The nonprofit is hosting a 24-hour challenge starting May 15th at Johnson Park. The challenge is part of the Norfolk Area Big Give and will raise money for their cause. More than 300 people gathered at Sunset Plaza Mall in Norfolk for the second annual Aging Joyfully Expo, an event focused on celebrating aging, community, and connection. Residents from Meadow Senior Living took to the runway, showing off outfits put together by the help of local businesses like Marissa's, Renegades, and Kohl's. Organizers hope to continue growing the expo in the future while encouraging seniors in the area to stay involved and connected through local programs and memberships. You can find more of today's news online at newschannelnebraska.com. From the NCN Newsroom, I'm Brandon Shanahan.
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11: 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Work on that farmer's tan, sunny and 70 today, clear and 44 tonight, sunny and 78 tomorrow. Currently 41, Holly Weir, Minute Tea Time with the team name coming up. And next hour from the X-Files in Californication, we'll talk.

0: showed me the album cover. I had, never heard the name Johnny Cougar until they showed me the album cover. Here's the album cover.
1: Cougar had nothing to do with you, right? I mean, like, it wasn't like your middle name was Cougar.
0: No, nothing. It had nothing to do with it. Right. And he showed me. I said, what is this? He goes, well, we can't sell a guy with the name like Mellencamp. I go, what are you talking about? What's the guy? What's that guy?

Bonnie Tyler was hospitalized for a medical emergency, but thankfully she's going to be fine. Luckily, it was only a partial eclipse of the heart. 96-year-old June Squibb is nominated for a Tony. The ceremony is still a month away, or as June calls that, way too late. Kim Kardashian is putting her law career on hold. That's a shame. She has such a long, proud history of getting guys off.

0: breakfast and morning tea with Mookie and the T-Man.
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1: Coming up on Mother's Day, T-Man, a friendly neighborhood reminder from your friendly neighborhood Mookie to buy her something. Don't just pick up flowers from the cemetery on your way to Mom's house Sunday. But we're asking on Facebook, what's something your mom taught you that you've passed on to your kids?
2: I'm gonna say cooking.
1: Oh, really?
2: My mom was always a good cook, and she taught me how to cook early. I taught my kids how to cook early. They're pretty self-sufficient now, so you know I don't really parent anymore.
1: I'm sorry, so what?
2: I'm just kidding. but if they're home by themselves, they can get their own lunch.
1: I don't parent anymore. They made it to 11, close enough. Yeah, I'm so jealous that my mom couldn't boil toast. Like, oh, good, Spam and potato pancakes. Again, they really weren't that bad, but that was about the only thing she could make. Let's see, what did my mom pass on to me? Don't abandon your kids like she did. Oh, no, wait. Make sure to always take your meds. She didn't. I think probably it was just, I know this is so simple, be kind and rewind. But, yeah, just be nice to everybody. She was always nice. Yeah. For the most part, to everybody. I mean, you know, when she was there. but just be nice. Now, I'm not saying I've necessarily always employed that. I try. We have our days, right? Let us know on Facebook what's something your mom taught you that you've passed on to your kids.
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4: While feeder heifers were not well tested, steer calves were $5 to $10 higher and heifer calves were $10 to $15 higher. The USDA says demand was good on a moderate supply. The quality of the offering was above average, with most presented in small drafts. Medium and large one feeder steer, 602 to 644 pounds, brought $447.50 to $485. Medium and large one feeder heifer, 601 to 625 pounds, brought $390 to $410. Box beef closed sharply lower with light demand for moderate offerings. Choice down 272 at $389.62. Select was 261 lower at $389.63. Estimated cattle slaughter was 108,000 head, down 1,000 on the week and down more than 9,000 on the year. Cashed hogs finished the day lower with a moderate negotiated run. Processors weren't as aggressive in their procurement efforts Wednesday and were able to move needed numbers without having to bid up. There continues to be some bright spots when it comes to global demand for U.S. pork. Think countries like Mexico, but there are still some lingering concerns about its long-term strength. There is some opportunity for domestic demand to see a bump with the return of the summer grilling season, especially as pork remains a competitively priced protein in the retail space. Barrels and gilts at the National Daily Direct were down 86 cents with a weighted average of 94.59. The Iowa Minnesota was 78 cents lower. The Western Corn Belt was 73 cents lower. Both had weighted averages of 94.75. Pork values finished the day lower, down 87 cents at 95.10. Ribs were sharply lower. And estimated hog slaughter was 488,000 head, down 1,000 on the week and up about 19,000 on the year. At the CME, live and feeder cattle were up on tight supplies and oversold signals, and lean hog futures finished the day lower on technical selling. I'm Megan Grebner, Brownfield Ag News.
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9: Good morning. It's that time of the year where tickets to the state soccer championships are being punched throughout the state of Nebraska. Last night, the Columbus girls soccer team fell in the District A1 finals to Lincoln Southwest by a score of 10-1. In District B6, the Columbus Lakeview girls soccer team is competing in their district final today against the number one seed and host Norris. Columbus Lakeview punched their ticket to the district final after beating Lutheran High Norfolk Catholic 4-0 in their semifinal matchup Monday. The winners of each of the seven district tournaments will automatically advance to the state tournament next week, with one spot available for the highest-rated non-district champion, according to the NSAA wildcard standings. District baseball action gets underway today for much of Nebraska. Norfolk baseball team is the 4 seed in District A1 and will be playing Bubby Weiss in the first round of their district tournament today. The winner will play against Omaha Westside tomorrow. Columbus is in District A4 and will be facing Columbus in their first round matchup today, with an opportunity to play Miller North in the semifinals tomorrow. In Class C6, Guardian Angels Central Catholic West Point Beamer is playing Tecama Herman in Hastings today in the semifinals. The winner will face either number one seed and host Adams Central or Fort Calhoun in the district final tomorrow. The Northeast Community College baseball team begins their postseason play later today as they compete in the Region 11 tournaments. The Hawks will see Des Moines Area Community College for the third time this season. The Bears swept NECC by scores of 5-2 and 10-6 in mid-April. The winner will advance to the semifinals tomorrow to take on Southeastern Community College. The loser will have to battle back in the loser's bracket and face either Iowa Central or Ellsworth later today. You can find more of today's sports online at newschannelnebraska.com. From the NCN Sports Desk, I'm Brandon Shanahan.
1: Thank you much. 70s at 7 coming up. And from the X-Files in Californication, we'll talk with David Duchovny. Right now, Robert Palmer, a visit from the Dr.

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94 Rock and Mookie in the morning. We got to step it up, Nebraska. Birmingham, Alabama was just named the best place for college grads to land a job. What's a college grad, asked everybody?

0: Tupper by Third Eye Blind. Step off that ledge, my friend. Did you know that it's based on an actual person? Here's the lead singer and songwriter of Third Eye Blind, Stephen Jenkins, telling the story.
1: I'd never met him because he had already jumped off the Coronado Bridge. I wrote the song as a noir of, like, this is what I would say, you know, I wish he'd step back from that ledge.

0: Marina and Bowie rocking the big red 94 Rock and Mookie in the morning. Our next guest, you know, from the X-Files and Californication. His new show is Secrets Declassified on the History Channel. It's the one and only David Duchovny. Good morning, sir.
1: Hey, Mookie. Good morning.
0: So I understand you've been a history buff for quite some time. And what was it like digging into these different cases that you cover on the show?
1: You know, it's always interesting to see the gamut that's run between the sublime and the ridiculous of these stories.
0: Yeah.
1: To watch how these small psychological human frailties can get enlarged historically in these individual people who are tasked with whatever the government's trying to do at a certain time, you know, to realize like any kind of Shakespeare or any kind of storytelling, that it comes down to individual psychology and not a groupthink or monolithic historical perspective. You know what I mean?
0: Yeah. These like Armageddon stories that you've been doing are just nuts there.
1: Right.
0: And we meant to mention you're into season two already. What's one thing you've learned in between the first two seasons of the show that you've been doing?
1: Well, I think what we've been trying to do is find the tone between the horrific, the, oh my God, the world almost came to an end and nobody knew about it, like the Armageddon story you mentioned. Between that and what's the appropriate reaction to that? And then it's kind of comedic, which is kind of like, oh no, the world almost came to an end and these bozos, what did they think they were doing? It depends in many ways, you know, on the perspective and mood when you come to these stories, because they're both horrific and comedic, which is a really weird place to land.
0: It is horrific because we had no idea that we've come so close to the end of the world that many times there.
1: Yeah, I mean, what do? You know, the only way you're inoculated from outrage or horror is knowing that these are dead stories. They no longer reverberate for anyone, which is, of course, why they're declassified. It was the past. But if you put yourself in the mindset of back in the day and see how nuclear Armageddon happened so many different times, it's almost numbing. You're like, how did it not happen?
0: And, you know, these stories are, they always say truth is stranger than fiction. And
1: right.
0: These would have made terrific X-Files episodes, wouldn't they?
1: Oh, yeah. Always. We did talk about the events that led to the movie Argo. You know, the Ben Affleck film,
0: right,
1: about the Iran hostages. There's a lot of story material here that would make interesting fictionalization. That's the place we find ourselves as storytellers right now. This proliferation of documentaries and nonfiction and almost immediate history is being written. We have things coming out a year after something is happening. We're kind of in this weird place as consumers of the story. The idea of history is changing, you know, because there's no perspective anymore. History books are coming out a year after the thing happens. How do you approach history anymore?
0: It's a weird time to be alive, that's for sure.
1: Tell me about it.
0: And, you know, we mentioned the X-Files. I hear they're rebooting the show. What are your thoughts on that?
1: Well, I wish them well.
0: Yep.
1: You know, it's a great frame. It's a great show. Chris Carter came up with a frame that's endlessly generative of story ideas with a believer and a non-believer.
0: Mm-hmm.
1: So I have no doubt they got a good shot at making a great show. Mm-hmm. I just hope their writer's room is stocked with great writers, because that's really the key to making that show great.
0: Yes. Well, and we certainly hope that you and Julian Anderson can come back. Is there any possibility that you would play Fox Mulder again?
1: Well, there have been talks about certain things, but there's nothing concrete at this point.
0: Okay.
1: I also don't know what the world of his show is. I don't know if my character exists in that show. You know, it's all hypothetical to me.
0: Gotcha. And, of course, Californication, just as big of a hit as The X-Files was. Do you ever see that show coming back?
1: Yeah, I mean, Tom Cavanaugh, who was the driving force behind the show and who wrote, after I think the first season, wrote every script after the first or second season. We've talked about it. You know, and obviously there's issues, cultural issues that have changed that make things kind of hit differently these days. But that's something that would be very interesting to try to tackle, you know, to see where this guy is, you know, 10, 15 years later and how he's getting by. I think it would be an interesting question. I don't know that it gets done, but it's certainly, I love the way Tom writes, and I love the character, too. I love the way he speaks. Mm-hmm. I think he's really funny and really smart. So I'd like to put him in any situation, so we'll see.
0: Well, we'll look forward to hearing more about that. In the meantime, we will check out your new show, Secrets Declassified, airing Tuesday nights on the History Channel. Stream episodes at historychannel.com. It is David Duchovny. Thank you so much for the time, sir.
1: Thank you, Mookie.
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7: President Dr. Jeff Gold, where we are nearing graduation season. So, Dr. Gold, as commencement approaches across the University of Nebraska, how will NU's future graduates support Nebraska's workforce?
8: Well, this is my favorite time of year. I love going to these commencement ceremonies. Overall, we tend to hand diplomas to between our undergraduates, graduate students, and professional students, about 11,000 a year. You know, these are young women and young men who are being catapulted into careers. Indeed, it's the role of higher education and the degree-granting process to create social and economic mobility for individuals in our community. And that's exactly what happens as we find these individuals joining our workforce and becoming future leaders of our state.
7: Beyond granting degrees, how else does the University of Nebraska impact the state's workforce?
8: We employ either directly or by induced employment about 56,000 people, a huge number. So we produce the future workforce, and then we turn around and employ them.
7: So as graduation nears, what is your message to the thousands of students who will be walking across the stage, receiving their diplomas, and entering the workforce?
8: The diplomas that our students will receive are probably one of the most powerful, life-changing things that they will ever get. They need to think big, they need to have dreams of the future, and they need to aggressively work hard to make them come true.
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10: Good morning. Residents in Pierce were evacuated Wednesday because of a gas leak. Around 10:30 a.m. yesterday, first responders were dispatched after a report from Black Hills Energy about a gas leak in the alley behind the American Legion Center. West Main Street was blocked off and surrounding buildings were evacuated. Residents later received an emergency alert asking them to evacuate. Firefighters say they located the leak around 11:45 a.m. The Pierce County Sheriff's Office reports the situation was resolved just after 1 p.m. No injuries were reported. For many, stepping into a gym can be an intimidating experience, but at Evolve Fitness, the barriers disappear at the start of every class. The gym opened in 2020 and quickly transformed into a hub for adaptive athletes with physical and neurological disabilities. Unlike traditional gyms, this is a full fitness experience where coaches lead classes guided by workouts displayed on overhead screens. For those who want to see that work in action, Evolve Fitness is taking the grit outdoors. The nonprofit is hosting a 24-hour challenge starting May 15th at Johnson Park. The challenge is part of the Norfolk Area Big Give and will be raising money for their cause. More than 300 people gathered at Sunset Plaza Mall in Norfolk for the second annual Aging Joyfully Expo, an event focused on celebrating aging community and connection. The expo featured more than 50 vendors and resources for seniors and caregivers, along with a new tradition this year, a senior style show. Residents from Meadow Senior Living took to the runway, showing off outfits put together with the help of local businesses like Maurice's, Renegades, and Kohl's. Organizers hope to continue growing the expo in the future while encouraging seniors in the area to stay involved and connected through local programs and mentorships. You can find more of today's news online at newschannelnebraska.com. 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
0: 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Sunny and 70 today, clear 44 tonight, sunny and 78 tomorrow.

singer Bonnie Tyler was hospitalized for a medical emergency, but thankfully she's going to be fine. Luckily, it was only a partial eclipse of the heart. 96-year-old June Squibb is nominated for a Tony. The ceremony is still a month away, or as June calls that, way too late. Kim Kardashian is putting her law career on hold. That's a shame. She has such a long, proud history of getting guys off.

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1: Oh, that's a combination of things with Starum, and it's a thing that I had, and then messing around with the tape recorder so you get flanging and fakes and this, that and the other. I just knew it was good. Same thing with Starum, I knew what we were doing was good.

0: a guest.
1: You know I hate being on your little program. Are you still with that woman I can't stand?
0: What's the Mother's Day celebration of a lifetime? With heartwarming stories and words of inspiration.
1: You sound drunk. Look, can I hang up now? I have rolls in the oven.
0: We're bringing you the very best in Mother's Day entertainment. Featuring sensational live music and hilarious stand-up comedy from Mom.
1: You could have gone to law school. You could have gone to truck driving school. Anything would have been better than this.
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10: Good morning. It's that time of the year where tickets to the state soccer championships are being punched throughout the state of Nebraska. Last night, the Columbus girls soccer team fell in the District A1 finals to Lincoln Southwest by a score of 10-1. In District B6, the Columbus Lakeview girls soccer team is competing in their district final today against the number one seed and host Columbus Lakeview punched their tickets to the district final after beating Lutheran High Norfolk Catholic 4-0 in their semifinal matchup Monday. The winners of each of the seven district tournaments will automatically advance to the state tournament next week, with one spot available for the highest-rated non-district champion, according to the NSAA wildcard standings. District baseball action gets underway today for much of Nebraska. The Norfolk baseball team is a 4-seed in District A1 and will be playing Bellevue East in the first round of their district tournament today. The winner will play against Omaha Westside tomorrow. Columbus is in District A4 and will be facing Columbus in their first round matchup today, with an opportunity to play Millard North in the semifinals tomorrow. In Class C6, Guardian Angel Central Catholic West Point Beamer is playing Takema Herman in Hastings today in the semifinals. The winner will face either number one seed and host Adams Central or Fort Calhoun in the district final tomorrow. The Northeast Community College baseball team begins their postseason play later today as they compete in the Region 11 tournament. The Hawks will see Des Moines Area Community College for the third time this season. The Bears swept NECC by scores of 5-2 and 10-6 in mid-April. The winner will advance to the semifinals tomorrow to take on Southeastern Community College. The loser will have to battle back in the loser's bracket and face either Iowa Central or Ellsworth later today. You can find more of today's sports online at newschannelnebraska.com. 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
2: Look, I'm going to be honest with you. 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

0: Fry on Hotel California.
1: We had been discussing two things. One was the courage that Steely Dan had to say anything in a song. And the other was wanting to write something that was sort of like the scene from The Twilight Zone, where every two-line couplet was a different picture, and you just would cut from one shot to the next and let people think what they wanted.

Back in 1994, the drummer Dave Grohl was trying to pull his life back together. He had been part of the trio Nirvana. But after the tragic death of lead singer Kurt Cobain, Nirvana came to an abrupt end. Dave was working on forming a new band when he received a call from rocker Tom Petty. Now, Tom was one of Dave Grohl's idols. He says, quote, "To me, he's an American icon even more than Bruce Springsteen or John Mellencamp." Tom Petty asked Dave to sit in with the Heartbreakers for a Saturday Night Live appearance. Dave happily agreed. And then after the show, Tom asked Dave if he'd like to join the Heartbreakers. Now, this was a great opportunity, and Dave Grohl gave it a lot of thought. But he says, "I knew I had lots of time to play the drums for someone else, but I wouldn't have that many chances to do

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2: Let's play the feud. Fast money round. 5 questions, 20 seconds. You're looking for 100 points. Are you ready?
3: Yes.
2: Start the clock. Name a popular color for flowers.
3: Red.
2: Name a reason people might dance.
3: Prom.
2: Name a famous Disney character.
3: Mickey Mouse.
2: Name something people do on vacation.
3: Sunbathe.
2: Name a fast food restaurant.
3: McDonald's.
2: Whoo! Just made it under the gun there. Let's review. Going for 100 points. Name a popular color for flowers. You said red. Survey said 30 points.
3: Nice.
2: Number one answer. Name a reason you might dance. You said prom. Survey said no. Number one answer, wedding.
3: Wedding?
2: Yeah. Get 40 points there. Well, judges, should we give him... party was number two. We'll give it to you. Prom is a party.
3: Yeah.
2: All right. 55 points now. Name a famous Disney character. You said Mickey Mouse. Survey said number one answer, 35. All right. You need 10 points for the big money. You're at 90. Name something people do on vacation. You said sunbathe. Survey said, apparently they're like me and they hide from the sun. It was not in the top five. Sightseeing was the number one answer. I like to sightsee other people's sunbathe. All right, still need 10 points for the big money. Name a fast food restaurant. You said McDonald's. Survey said 50. Number one answer. Way to go. Good job, sir. You've been humiliating me the last few days. They're crushing it.
3: Didn't even need sunbathers.
2: Yes, well, who does? And way to go, sir. Hopefully you did as well out there in Radio Land. Fast Money Family Feud.
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5: Every year? Since when?
4: Like 2008.
5: What?
4: Where? At the Johnny Carson Theater.
5: In Norfolk.
4: Yeah.
5: Well, who's performing?
4: Charlie Behrens is the headliner this year.
5: 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I see his videos all the time. He's hilarious.
4: Right? They're also bringing in Bluebird Improv with Matt Walsh and a bunch of other funny improvisers.
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5: Norfolk, Nebraska.
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5: Huh. You know, they really should publicize this festival more.
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10: Good morning. Residents in Pierce were evacuated Wednesday because of a gas leak. Around 10:30 a.m. yesterday, first responders were dispatched after a report from Black Hills Energy about a gas leak in the alley behind the American Legion Center. West Main Street was blocked off and surrounding buildings were evacuated. Residents later received an emergency alert asking them to evacuate. Firefighters say they located the leak around 11:45 a.m. The Pierce County Sheriff's Office reports the situation was resolved just after 1 p.m. No injuries were reported. For many, stepping into a gym can be an intimidating experience, but at Evolve Fitness, the barriers disappear at the start of every class. The gym opened in 2020 and quickly transformed into a hub for adaptive athletes with physical and neurological disabilities. Unlike traditional gyms, this is a full fitness experience where coaches lead classes guided by workouts displayed on overhead screens. For those who want to see that work in action, Evolve Fitness is taking the grit outdoors. The nonprofit is hosting a 24-hour challenge starting May 15th at Johnson Park. The challenge is part of the Norfolk Area Big Give and will be raising money for their cause. More than 300 people gathered at Sunset Plaza Mall in Norfolk for the second annual Aging Joyfully Expo, an event focused on celebrating aging, community, and connection. The expo featured more than 50 vendors and resources for seniors and caregivers, along with a new tradition this year, a senior style show. Residents from Meadow Senior Living took to the runway, showing off outfits put together with the help of local businesses like Maurice's, Renegades, and Kohl's. Organizers hope to continue growing the expo in the future while encouraging seniors in the area to stay involved and connected through local programs and mentorships. You can find more of today's news online at newschannelnebraska.com. 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
2: 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Sunny and 70 this afternoon. Clear 44 tonight. Sunny and 78 tomorrow. 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
1: Don't you ever, you can never get out of here. 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
2: Singer Bonnie Tyler was hospitalized for a medical emergency, but thankfully she's going to be fine. Luckily, it was only a partial eclipse of the heart. 96-year-old June Squibb is nominated for a Tony. The ceremony is still a month away, or as June calls that, way too late. Kim Kardashian is putting her law career on hold. That's a shame. She has such a long, proud history of getting guys off. Welcome.

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1: We're up to the man who says he started making music as a joke. His story begins in the mid-70s in London. It was a time of a musical revolt called punk rock. And Billy Idol and some friends formed a group called Generation X. He says, as a teenager, I couldn't play any songs right through, and I could hardly sing a note. The whole band was really just a joke, because at the time, punk was the thing to hate. It was considered dirty and antisocial. So being bored, we got dressed up in leather and put some kind of act together. Billy Idol's band soon found themselves permanently booked at the punk rock club in London, the Roxy Club. He says, the next thing we knew, there were all these record companies lining up to offer us contracts. It was crazy, really, because we hadn't set out with a serious venture in mind.

What's up? 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
14: Good morning. It's that time of the year where tickets to the state soccer championships are being punched throughout the state of Nebraska. Last night, the Columbus girls soccer team fell in the District A1 finals to Lincoln Southwest by a score of 10-1. In District B6, the Columbus Lakeview girls soccer team is competing in their district final today against the number one seed and host Norris. Columbus Lakeview punched their ticket to the district final after beating Lutheran High Norfolk Catholic 4-0 in their semifinal matchup Monday. The winners of each of the seven district tournaments will automatically advance to the state tournament next week, with one spot available for the highest-rated non-district champion, according to the NSAA wildcard standings. District baseball action gets underway today for much of Nebraska. The Norfolk baseball team is the 4 seed in District A1 and will be playing Bellevue East in the first round of their district tournament today. The winner will play against Omaha Westside tomorrow. Columbus is in District A4 and will be facing Columbus in their first round matchup today, with an opportunity to play Millard North in the semifinals tomorrow. In Class C6, Guardian Angel Central Catholic West Point Beamer is playing Takema Hermit in Hastings today in the semifinals. The winner will face either number one seed and host Adams Central or Fort Calhoun in the district final tomorrow. The Northeast Community College baseball team begins their postseason play later today as they compete in the Region 11 tournament. The Hawks will see Des Moines Area Community College for the third time this season. The Bears swept NECC by scores of 5-2 and 10-6 in mid-April. The winner will advance to the semifinals tomorrow to take on Southeastern Community College. The loser will have to battle back in the loser's bracket and face either Iowa Central or Ellsworth later today. You can find more of today's sports online at newschannelnebraska.com. 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
2: Destructive winds is just deadly.
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9: 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Clear 44 tonight. Sunny and 78 tomorrow. 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
10: 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Citizens, remain calm. Rock levels are within acceptable limits. 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Thank you for your cooperation.

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2: July corn 7.25 lower. July wheat in Chicago is down 8.5. This seems to be just a continuation of the general risk off sentiment right now in the grains and oil seeds as the trade continues to hold out hope for an end to the conflict in Iran. That's got crude oil lower as well this morning, just above $90 a barrel at last check. The Dow, though, also lower, as is the U.S. dollar index. So it seems like just kind of a get-out mode for some traders today in the broader market. Crop weather continues to be kind of a question mark here in parts of the United States, with generally favorable planting conditions for corn and soybeans, but some concerns about rain delays and slower emergence. And the trade is really largely ignoring hard red winter being hit by weather issues ranging from drought to snow. Cattle are falling sharply this morning on technical liquidation. June lives 492 lower at 248.55, and August is down 517 at 243.72. August feeders are down 607 at 366.97. And on this drop in cattle and yesterday's lower close in pork, June hogs are down 17 at 99.52, and July 17 lower at 102.07. John Perkins, Brownfield.
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3: What's that?
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3: 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Since when?
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3: What?
2: 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At the Johnny Carson Theater.
3: In Norfolk.
2: Yeah.
3: Well, who's performing?
2: Charlie Behrens is the headliner this year.
3: 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I see his videos all the time. He's hilarious.

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1: Right? They're also bringing in Bluebird Improv with Matt Walsh and a bunch of other funny improvisers.
0: That's a pretty cool lineup.
1: And they bring in a bunch of other nationally known comics. 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
0: And this is in Norfolk?
1: Yeah.
0: Norfolk, Nebraska.
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0: Huh. 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
3: Hogs are mostly lower. Soybeans, cattle, and corn are down. I'm John Perkins with a Brownfield Market Update. 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Stein Seed Company is right there with you. Stein has yield. Soybeans are lower this morning. Weekly export sales are a marketing year low, and the trade's waiting to see what happens next week in China. Crude oil's down on hopes for an end to the conflict in Iran. July beans are 10 and 3 quarters lower at 11.84. August is down 10 and a half at 11.78 and a half. July soybean meal is $1.60 higher at 3.18.90, but with the drop in crude oil, July bean oil is down 169 at 73.33. Corn's lower this morning. Old crop export sales were good, but below average. New crop sales were routine. The trade's monitoring planning delays and potential emergence impacts from cooler weather. But with the decline in crude oil, July corn's down 5.5 at 463. September's 5.5 lower at 469.5. And wheat's lower as hard red winter continues to be hit hard by weather issues ranging from drought to snow. Still, the market's focus continues to be on the ample global supply and mostly favorable global crop weather. July Chicago's down 7 at 610.25. With bearish export sales, July cotton's down 182 at 82.23, and with a marketing year low for export sales, July rice is 9 lower at 12.08. Live and feeder cattle are down sharply on technical liquidation as they wait for direct cattle business to really get going. Just some light trade so far this week. June live's down 345 at 250.02. August is 382 lower at 245.07. August feeders are down 455 at 368.27. And hogs are mixed on the mostly weak side of things currently due to questions about sustained demand. Pork was lower yesterday. June's up 5 at 99.75. July's down 7 at 102.17. John Perkins, Brownfield.
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2: 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Soybeans and corn are down, but up from the session lows. Crude oil continues to trade lower. July beans are down 5.5 at 11.89 and a quarter. August is 5.5 lower at 11.83 and a half. July corn's down 2.5 at 4.66. September's 2 lower at 4.73. Live and feeder cattle are sharply lower, with box beef down sharply at midday. June lives, 232 lower at 251.15, and August feeders are down 505 at 368. And hogs are mixed on spread trade and oversold signals. June's up 77 at $100.47. July lean 75 cents higher at 103. Crude oil's just below 94. John Perkins, Brownfield.
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13: Good morning. Residents in Pierce were evacuated Wednesday because of a gas leak. At around 10:30 a.m., dispatchers received a report from Black Hills Energy about a potential gas leak in the alley behind the American Legion Center. West Main Street was blocked off and surrounding buildings were evacuated. Residents later received an emergency alert asking them to evacuate. Firefighters say they located the leak around 11:45 a.m. The Pierce County Sheriff's Office reports the situation was resolved just after 1 p.m. and no injuries were reported. For many, stepping into a gym can be an intimidating experience, but at Evolve Fitness, the barriers disappear at the start of every class. The gym opened in 2020 and quickly transformed into a hub for adaptive athletes with physical and neurological disabilities. Unlike traditional gyms, this is a full fitness experience where coaches lead classes guided by workouts displayed on overhead screens. For Norfolk High School student Drew Fundus, it's about more than just breaking a sweat.
14: Seeing all the people here, really, because I have a lot of my friends here, pretty fun, like, just to be able to come here and work out.
13: For those who want to see the work in action, Evolve Fitness is taking the grit outdoors. The nonprofit is hosting a 24-hour challenge starting May 15th at Johnson Park. The challenge is part of the Norfolk Area Big Give and will raise money for their cause. More than 300 people gathered at Sunset Plaza Mall in Norfolk for the second annual Aging Joyfully Expo, an event focused on celebrating aging, community, and connection. The expo featured more than 50 vendors and resources for seniors and caregivers, along with a new addition this year, a senior style show. Residents from Meadow Senior Living took to the runway, showing off their outfits put together with the help of local businesses like Maurice's, Renegades, and Kohl's. Organizers hope to continue growing the expo in the future while encouraging seniors in the area to stay involved and connected through local programs and memberships. You can find more of today's news online at newschannelnebraska.com. 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
1: 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The 90s at noon, 94.

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assemble. Michael Jackson was making time with Elvis's daughter. Tommy Lee was busy making movies with his wife. And these bands were making great music. The 90s at noon, 94 Rock.

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3: Norfolk, Nebraska.
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3: Huh. 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
9: 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It's right inside Jerry's Sinclair. Looking at tonight's weather forecast. Clouds and 41 for our lows. Tomorrow brings sunshine and warm temperatures. Again, a little windy tomorrow. Highs of 75. Weekend, partly sunny and 75 for both days. And then Monday, 82, 85 by Tuesday. 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

I saw that, of course, the World Cup coming our way to America this year. And Kansas is apparently loosening their bar hours for the World Cup. 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

0: 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That's Pierce Lockers, Brown Street in Pierce. 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
9: Good morning. Residents in Pierce were evacuated Wednesday because of a gas leak. At around 10:30 a.m., dispatchers received a report from Black Hills Energy about a potential gas leak in the alley behind the American Legion Center. West Main Street was blocked off and surrounding buildings were evacuated. Residents later received an emergency alert asking them to evacuate. Firefighters say they located the leak around 11:45 a.m. The Pierce County Sheriff's Office reports the situation was resolved just after 1 p.m. and no injuries were reported. For many, stepping into a gym can be an intimidating experience, but at Evolve Fitness, the barriers disappear at the start of every class. The gym opened in 2020 and quickly transformed into a hub for adaptive athletes with physical and neurological disabilities. Unlike traditional gyms, this is a full fitness experience where coaches lead classes guided by workouts displayed on overhead screens. For Norfolk High School student Drew Fundus, it's about more than just breaking a sweat.
10: Seeing all the people here, really, because I have a lot of my friends here. Pretty fun, like, just to be able to come here and work out.
9: For those who want to see the work in action of All Fitness's Taking the Grit Outdoors, the nonprofit is hosting a 24-hour challenge starting May 15th at Johnson Park. The challenge is part of the Norfolk Area Big Give and will raise money for their cause. More than 300 people gathered at Sunset Plaza Mall in Norfolk for the second annual Aging Joyfully Expo, an event focused on celebrating aging, community, and connection. The expo featured more than 50 vendors and resources for seniors and caregivers, along with a new addition this year, a senior style show. Residents from Meadow Senior Living took to the runway, showing off their outfits put together with the help of local businesses like Maurice's, Renegades, and Kohl's. Organizers hope to continue growing the expo in the future while encouraging seniors in the area to stay involved and connected through local programs and memberships. You can find more of today's news online at newschannelnebraska.com. From the NCN Newsroom, I'm Brandon Shanahan.
8: 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This is the T-800. We have terminated the commercials here on 94 Rock. Come with me if you want to rock. It's a

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0: 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Tonight, cloudy skies, lows of 41. Tomorrow brings more sunshine, warm temperatures, highs near 75. There'll be some gusty winds tomorrow afternoon. Weekend stays quiet overall, partly sunny and 75. News and weather anytime online at 94rock.fm.
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0: Metallica there, 94 Rock. It's your Overdrive at 5, brought to you by Divots of Norfolk. Make this Saturday a day to remember. Right before Mother's Day, they're having a Mom's Day out from 3 to 6 at the Divots Tap Room. They'll fill the brewery with pop-ups for a memorable, fun experience. Lots of shopping, lots of brewery stuff. More details to come, but make plans to be there Saturday afternoon, 3 to 6 at the Divots Tap Room for Mama.
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1: 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You won't.

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5: 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Welcome back to Sports Nightly with Kyle Crooks. I'm Jessica Cooney. And as we mentioned, a 4-2 victory for Nebraska softball in the Big Ten tournament. And to dive into all of that and to preview tomorrow's semifinal matchup, we welcome in the voice of Husker softball, Nate Rohr. Nate, how's Maryland treating you?
6: Well, so far, so good. I actually dashed down to D.C. and caught a Nationals game last night.
5: Wow, that's awesome.
6: The Nats blasted Minnesota 15-2. And, you know, Maryland's ballpark, if you've listened to our broadcast or even if you listen to the broadcast today, you know I don't have a very high opinion of it.
5: Yes, but, yes.
6: You know, everyone nods knowing we know. The Maryland people have been nice. They've done the best they can with a deficient facility. They're doing their best to put on a good tournament. And, you know, the hotel we're staying at's very nice, so I like that. And we're not far from the ballpark. So, all in all, pretty good. I just wish our setup at the stadium was a little better.
7: It doesn't look all that terrible on television, at least from, and I'm just looking from field, scoreboard, chairback seats. At least they have chairback seats, right? You'd expect maybe you'd walk into a place like that, just be all metal bleachers. But I haven't seen the press box, clearly. I went down there with football and we saw the baseball facility and where Ben and Nick had to go the last time they were there. So I would imagine it's a similar kind of give you a head scratch when you walk into the facility. But this team today, obviously you're moving on to the semifinals here and Indiana is the opponent, but just your overall takeaways from what you got today and in a victory where you fell down early and were able to come back and win.
6: You know, Michigan has taken a step back talent-wise over the past few years. The retirement of Carroll Hutchins and, you know, Bonnie Thole was, you know, continuity. She had been on the staff under Hutchins forever, but, you know, she's still finding her footing in recruiting in the Big Ten. So the A-list talent, the top-notch talent that Michigan used to get, they don't have, but there's still clearly threads from their better days, and they are just such tough outs. I mean, Jordy had to spend 123 pitches in a game where she allowed four hits. I mean, Indiana Langford made her throw a season's worth of pitches in four at-bats. She had a 11-pitch at-bat, a 9-pitch at-bat, and then she drew a walk. So leadoff hitter really made her work. Fromm did a pretty good job of limiting Lauren Putz, who's their great hitter. But she gave up quite a bit to Stevenson, the three hitter. So Fromm did a good job of limiting the

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12: 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Welcome back to Sports Nightly with Kyle Crooks. I'm Jessica Cootie. Duke, I guess, is going to bounce in the second hour, lead by 7:45. So he's got the joke of the week coming up next, and then we'll have the votes coming in at the top of the 7 o'clock hour. But, you know, going back to the seating conversation we were just having, I just feel like today's win was huge in locking up some things for the Huskers.
13: Yeah, I think at least winning one helps the thought of being a six seed or anything like that. I think it eliminates any possibility of being a six national seed. I think anything lower than a five, which I think five is very much on the lower end of what I expect. I think four is probably the lowest I think this team could potentially drop based on what happens in some of the other games.
12: We've got an upset potential here in the game that we've got on now. Wisconsin and Oregon. Oregon came in as the two seed because they won the series against UCLA last weekend, and they are down by two to Wisconsin in the top of the seventh. So when we were talking about, you know, potentially raising the RPI if the Huskers make it to the championship series, it'd likely be Oregon or UCLA. If UCLA wins, if we talk chalk, it would most likely be UCLA.
13: So. Yeah, I think Wisconsin's still a top 40 RPI, nothing like Oregon or UCLA, who are both top 10 RPI. Looks like they're going to they're tacking on another run here. They're 11-8 on Oregon in the top of the seventh inning. So they're three outs away from an upset and going to a semi against most likely UCLA would be the opponent. And then, of course, Nebraska has Indiana tomorrow. So you could have a much different path. The possibility, if Wisconsin's a hot team, they could find a way to beat UCLA. You'd have a much different path if you win tomorrow to a potential championship than you would have thought.
12: And again, lots to unfold here. We've talked a lot about that here this week as Selection Sunday is coming up on this Sunday. And speaking of that, they're going to have a watch party out there on Sunday. And Husker fans, you are invited to join. So you can celebrate with the second-ranked Huskers as the NCAA reveals the path to the Women's College World Series. The doors open at 5 p.m. out there at Bullen, and the first selections are made at 6 p.m. So I'll be out there. I don't know if Kyle will be. He'll probably be at baseball, but I'll be out there, and so we're excited to see where the Huskers go. It's going to be one of the best paths they've had probably in program history, hopefully. So it should be exciting to see what unfolds for Huskers softball. No matter what happens here in this tournament, they're going to have a really, really good path to hopefully Oklahoma City. We got to step aside for a break. Joke of the week coming up next here on Sports Nightly.
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7: Welcome back. Final segment here of Sports Nightly. Kyle Crooks, Jessica Cootie, and we are joined by Duke Rude, and he's going to do the joke of the week. Kyle, you were not here. I think you were traveling, but he opened it up with a bang. He got a lot of good scores. There's one I didn't understand. I had to be explained in the commercial break, but he had a pretty good, solid opening. So we'll see if you can follow it up today. And again, he's leaving us early today. I don't know how he's getting away with that. Who approved that situation? But
8: yeah, I didn't.
7: So 7:45, he's got to get out of here, which means we have to move the joke of the week and the scheduling here on tonight's show.
8: Unreal.
7: But that's okay.
8: Gotta move.
7: We'll make it work. We'll make it work. You know what they say about the good ones? They can adjust on the fly.
9: Yeah. I don't think they say that, but continue.
8: We got priority over here. All right, so a teenage boy is getting ready to take his girlfriend to the prom. First, he goes to rent a tux, but there's a long tux line at the shop, and it takes forever. Next, he has to get some flowers, so he heads over to the florist, and there's a huge flower line. So he waits forever, but eventually gets the flowers. Then he heads out to rent a limo. Unfortunately, there's a large limo line at the rental office, but he's patient and gets the job done. Finally, the day of the prom comes. The two are dancing happily, and his girlfriend's having a great time. When the song is over, she asks him to get her some punch. So he heads over to the punch table, and there's no punchline.
7: Nice.
9: Well done.
8: Pretty good.
9: Well done. I think that's really good.
7: I didn't know where that one was going, but at least I understood.
9: There's a little bit longer of a setup than we usually have for these jokes of the week, but I think he got to the point.
7: Yeah.
8: They'll have some setup. You know, sometimes you need some setup.
9: Yeah.
7: All right, so 402-413-2400 if you want to text in and give Duke his rating for the week. And then, you know, the guys always respond on the chat as well. So we'll if we don't get to all of them here at the in this segment, we'll let you know how you did in the
9: first. Did you have a second one, or is that it?
8: No, you know, I was only going for one tonight.
9: Okay.
8: I had two the other night just because, you know, first time in a while. So
7: mm-hmm. Yeah.
8: Give them two, but.
7: Okay, well, we'll see what the people have to say, and we'll let you know here in the first segment of the 7 o'clock.
9: Is it a 1 through 10 rating scale?
7: Yeah.
9: Is it
7: yeah.
9: A, B, C, D, E, F,
7: yep.
9: G?
7: Yeah.
8: 1 through 10.
7: And for the folks watching or even listening, if Kyle seems a little down in the dumps today, a little depressed, it's because today was the last day of the training table.
9: Oh, you know what? Maybe that's what it is. I'm just tired today.
7: The last thing we might have for a while.
9: Oh, boy. Yeah, that is tough. I think we actually have access, though, in June this year over the summer, which we usually don't. So that maybe will help my mood. But today is the last day for a couple of weeks. Mm-hmm. What am I going to do? Just eat oatmeal for 3 weeks, Duke?
8: Not a big oatmeal guy.
9: Not a big. What do you like to eat, Duke? Tell me.
8: You know, I like the ground beef and rice.
9: Ground beef chicken. And rice.
8: I'm starting to do ground turkey now.
9: Ground
8: too,
9: turkey. So okay. Like where are you shopping nowadays?
8: I like Sam's Club. I got a Sam's Club card.
9: Oh, sorry. You got a card and everything?
8: Well, my girlfriend has a card, and I just use hers.
9: Well, this guy's got a girlfriend, and he's shopping at Sam's Club.
7: Yeah.
8: I like Hy-Vee, too.
7: You got to get on that, Kyle.
9: I got nothing going
7: on. Follow Duke's lead.
9: Yeah. You know what? He's got jokes and everything.
7: Yeah.
9: I don't even have that. I'm not even funny.
8: Jokes.
7: But hopefully you give Kyle a couple days, and he'll get over his depression of the training table.
9: Oh, man.
7: And I'm getting it in as much as we can because we're not going to hear it for a while.
9: I didn't even get there today either. Today was the last day.
7: So for the folks that keep score on that, sorry, it's going to be a minute. So the scores are rolling in. You got a 5.5 from Dennis. That's not great.
9: Jeez.
7: But Art in Los Angeles gives you an 8.5, but you're never going to get a 10 from him unless you do a B joke. So
8: yeah.
7: I don't know his name. Tolkien N 6201 gives you a solid 9 for the dad joke.
9: Solid 9. Okay.
8: Take those.
7: No punchline. I'll give you a 9. That's from Dreiss. Husker in Hanover. Thanks, Duke. Good job giving you a 7. Duke gets a perfect 10 for style because Duke is cool. Guess who that's from?
8: Crypto.
7: Yep.
9: So Crypto is your number one fan?
8: Always. He's everyone's number one fan now.
9: Mm-hmm. I don't know if he likes me very much compared to Art. You compare Art and Crypto.
7: Yeah.
9: So, and good for you. At least you have fans.
7: Yeah. Crypto did request that you do Joke of the Week sometime.
9: Okay. I've done it once or twice.
7: Yeah.
9: It was a big hit.
8: I'm sure, yeah.
9: Because I'm funny.
8: Yeah. Yeah, yeah. No. It's needs to come off the fly.
9: You know what? Yeah. You know what, Duke? You're leaving early today. you're bragging about Sam's Club cards. You know what? I think we've had enough of you.
7: Dre said, that's okay, Kyle. You're still a raccoon.
9: Because I finish everybody's plate. That's what I am.
7: Good stuff. Thanks, Duke. I mean, it's pretty good. Pretty, I guess, high. Cole, who started this segment, used to always say, as long as it's over a 6.
8: Yeah.
7: And I think you're averaging over a 6.
8: I think I always do pretty well. Like, at least a 7.
9: Right, now
8: except for that 5. Except for that 5.5.
7: All right. That's going to do it for hour number one. We're back with another hour coming up next here on Sports Nightly.
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